0: Fire in My Mouth, music by Julia Wolf. The New York Philharmonic was conducted by Jaap van Zweten. The orchestra was joined in that performance by The Crossing, of which Donald Nally is the director, also by the Young People's Chorus of New York City, directed by Francisco Nunez. The video and scenic designer was Jeff Sugg. The stage director was Ann Kaufman. The sound designer was Mark Gray. And the costume designer was Marion Talan. The recording is now commercially available on the Decca Gold label. I'm Alec Baldwin, and you're listening to the New York Philharmonic this week.
1: 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I'm Diane Jones, inviting you to join me this week on Feminine Fusion.
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0: Dmitri Shostakovich once wrote the following about his Symphony No. 8 to his friend Isaac Glickman. Quote, "During my illness, I got out the score of my 8th symphony. I looked it over from first note to last. I was struck by how good it was. It seemed to me that having written it, I could feel proud and be at peace. I was overwhelmed at the idea that of all people, I was the composer." Unquote. Considered by many to be the greatest of his 3 wartime symphonies, the Symphony No. 8 reflects the despair, the catastrophe, and the suffering endured by Russia at the peak of World War II. For Shostakovich, the Symphony No. 8 also represents some of his most moving, most personal, and most imaginative music. It has even been suggested that the 8th Symphony is not merely a general reflection on the horrors of war, but more specifically, a communication of the horrors of Stalin. Perhaps Shostakovich's enemies sensed this, for when the 8th Symphony was premiered, it was openly declared as being counter-revolutionary and anti-Soviet. According to Shostakovich, the government questioned his motives for writing an optimistic symphony at the beginning of the war and then offering a tragic one at its end. The composer said that such a gesture in the eyes of Stalin could only mean one thing, that Shostakovich was on the side of the fascists. Only Shostakovich's world notoriety saved him from immediate disaster, but eventually even that was not enough to spare him entirely. In 1948, for the second time in his life, Shostakovich was declared an enemy of the Soviet people, and most of his work was banned. The 8th Symphony is in 5 movements. The first is a slow and brooding adagio. That's followed by 2 violent scherzo-like movements. Next, there is a largo movement before moving to the finale. And we return to the stage here at David Geffen Hall for the Symphony No. 8 in C minor, Opus 65, by Dmitri Shostakovich. Jaap van Zweten conducts the New York Philharmonic.

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I'm Alec Baldwin, and this is the WFMT Radio Network.

0: We're celebrating Father's Day this week on Folk Alley. Hey, I'm Cindy Howes. We'll be honoring folk dads and their musical kids, from Woody, Arlo, and Sarah Lee to Loudon, Rufus, and Martha. Hope you can join me this week on Folk Alley.
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0: Violinist Eldbjørg Hempsing with the Arctic Philharmonic in Lonely Hours by Ola Bull. Carl Nielsen's cameo coming up.
1: 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And organist Dave Wagner plays Henri Moulet's Carillon Sortie and Finale by César Franck. 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
0: Well, sometimes in film, a great director will direct him or herself. Orson Welles, Barbara Streisand, Clint Eastwood. More often, directors plant themselves firmly behind the camera. Although, sometimes, for fun, they'll make a cameo. And that's what this composer, Carl Nielsen, did for the premiere of this, his first symphony. He played one of the second violins. That's right, he actually played second fiddle to himself.

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0: Thomas Dausgaard, conducting the Seattle Symphony, performing the Symphony No. 1 by Danish composer Carl Nielsen. We're headed into the garden of Max Richter, coming up next.
1: In your mid-Michigan weather forecast, expect clear skies tonight with a low around 60. It'll be sunny tomorrow with highs in the mid-80s, and expect rain Sunday with a high near 71 and a potential for storms.
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I'm Jake Armerding. It's a Natural Bridge coming up this hour. Manos Hadjidakis is regarded as one of the greatest Greek composers ever. That must be nice. Here's his piece, The Sweet Smell of Jasmine, performed by who may be his best interpreter, the guitarist Elena Papandreou.

0: Mikhail Arapetyan, performing the Nocturne No. 4 by Stefan Elmas. Coming up, Franz Liszt hugs a tree.
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0: The poet hears two voices, one immense, splendid, and full of order, raising to the Lord its joyous hymn of praise, the other hollow, full of pain, swollen by weeping, blasphemies, and curses. One spoke of nature, the other of humanity. Both voices struggle near to each other, cross over, and melt into one another until finally they die away in a state of holiness. That's Franz Liszt sharing his somewhat ornate opinion of humans and nature. Bit of a tree hugger, if you ask me, but then who am I to talk? I try to recycle dental floss. Seems like he was at least open to sort of a partnership between humans and nature, and I love that idea. He must have come up with it on a hike. This is called Ce qu'on entend sur la montagne, what one hears on the mountain.

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0: It's Kurt Mazur leading the Leipzig Gewandhaus Orchestra, What One Hears on the Mountain, Ce qu'on entend sur la montagne, Symphonic Poem No. 1 by Franz Liszt. We're off to the mitten in 60 seconds.
1: In your mid-Michigan weather forecast, expect clear skies tonight with a low around 60. It'll be sunny tomorrow with highs in the mid-80s, and expect rain Sunday with a high near 71 and a potential for storms.
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0: The pianist Jean-Philippe Collard with the Quatuor Perrinen, performing the Piano Quintet No. 1 by Fauré. We're headed to the Polish-Slovak border in 60 seconds.
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0: The Tatra Mountains, as of course you know, it's a mountain range on the Polish-Slovak border. Here's some music from those mountains by Czech composer Vizislav Novak, performed by the Buffalo Philharmonic and led by the great Joanne Fileta.

0: We're celebrating Father's Day this week on Folk Alley. Hey, I'm Cindy Howes. We'll be honoring folk dads and their musical kids, from Woody, Arlo, and Sarah Lee to Loudon, Rufus, and Martha. Hope you can join me this week on Folk Alley.
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0: Gustavo Dudamel conducting the Berlin Philharmonic for an iconic classic, Also sprach Zarathustra, from Richard Strauss.
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0: bassoonist Christian Davidson and the Sundsvall Chamber Orchestra for Carl Maria von Weber's Andante and Hungarian Rondo. I'm Melanie Renata. This is Music Through the Night, your evening soundtrack. It's a little more ethereal. Next.
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0: Would you like a minute for yourself? 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If you'd like, place one hand on your stomach and one hand on your heart. 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

0: Colin Davis conducting the London Symphony for Symphonic Variations from Dvorak. I'm Melanie Renata. This is Music Through the Night. A violinist is going to fill an orchestral piece with nostalgia. Next.
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0: A choral prelude from a concerto for piano and vibraphone from contemporary composer Arash Safayan. I'm Melanie Renata. You and I are gonna get a little old school in just a minute.
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0: Century Russian composer Alfred Schnittke really appreciated the sound of the great 18th century composers. He gave a nod to Bach here in his bright work called Suite in the Old Style. Here it's performed by the Moscow Virtuosi.

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0: Vladimir Spivakov conducting the Moscow Virtuosi for a suite in the old style from Alfred Schnittke. I'm Melanie Renata. Thanks for being with me this morning. You and I are off to the opera. Next.
1: 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This coming week, I have a confession. Even I can't play every video game. 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
0: In this suite from Georges Bizet's opera Carmen, you're going to hear six arias, two of which are some of the best-known arias in the entire world of opera. The arias have proliferated pop culture for more than a century, so even if you don't know them, you know them. They were probably lodged into your consciousness at birth. Here's Bizet's Carmen Suite No. 2, performed by the London Symphony Orchestra.

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2: 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I'm Amanda Sewell. 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

0: Antal Doráty conducting the Philharmonia Hungarica for Franz Joseph Haydn's Second Symphony. I'm Melanie Renata. Thank you for sharing some of your very precious time and space with me this morning. Be sure to be good to yourself today. And be good to your neighbor too, okay?
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0: Every time I hear that finale, all I can think about is the Bluey episode. If you're a parent, you know what I'm talking about. The overture from Orpheus in the Underworld, Angèle Dubois leading La Pietà.
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0: Malcolm Arnold's second set from his English Dances, performed by the Philharmonia Orchestra under Bryden Thompson. You're off to the Bohemian countryside in just a minute. Stay right there.
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0: Myung-Won Chung and the Vienna Philharmonic Winds with Dvorak's Serenade for Strings. 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

0: Invitation to the Dance from Carl Maria von Weber, performed by the Hanover Band under Roy Goodman. I'm Vernon Neal. Thanks for being here with me this morning.
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0: The third movement from Dora Bright's Piano Concerto, performed by Samantha Ward at the piano, alongside the Royal Liverpool Philharmonic Orchestra.
1: On last week's Wait, Olympic champion Alana Myers-Taylor says she doesn't wear her medals into restaurants to get free food anymore, like she did when she first won bronze.
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1: I'm Peter Sagal. This week, comedian Robert Smigel tells us if he brings Triumph the Insult Comic Dog into restaurants to insult his way to a free meal. 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

0: Gerard Schwartz and the Seattle Symphony. That was Schumann's concert piece for four horns. In just a minute, you'll hear from classical music's master of comedy, the ultimate comedian.
1: We're celebrating Father's Day this week on Folk Alley. 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We'll be honoring folk dads and their musical kids, from Woody, Arlo, and Sarah Lee to Loudon, Rufus, and Martha. 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
1: This is Ryan Thompson, host of Source Coda. This coming week, I have a confession. Even I can't play every video game. 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

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I'm Michael Stratton. 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

There is such a thing as the midday slump. That's why I pick music that'll help invigorate your afternoons and also help you stay connected with what's happening in mid-Michigan. 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

0: Well, it was written for the 270th birth anniversary of Mozart, and it was also written with the help of a pet canary. 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

0: The kitchen review from Bohuslav Martinu makes me kind of want to go review my kitchen, more specifically, the refrigerator. That was performed by the Lochte Chamber Ensemble. I'm Vernon Neal. Thanks for being here with me this morning.
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0: I think that's so cool. Written for a New Year's Eve party at Yasha Heifetz's house, December 31st, 1948. Written by Franz Waxman, the Auld Lang Syne Variations. And you may have recognized, yes, he borrowed from classical composers. The first movement was Mozart. The second, Beethoven, as Moonlight Concerto Variations on Auld Lang Syne. And then after that, it was Bach, and ending up with Shostakovich, even quoting a snippet of some violin concertos and other works in there. Auld Lang Syne Variations by Franz Waxman. Next, four adagios from an Italian film composer.
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0: A movement from the Guitar Concerto by Elmer Bernstein, who was leading the London Symphony Orchestra. The guitarist, one of the Christophers for whom he wrote that concerto, Christopher Parkening, and he also dedicated it to his friend who encouraged him to write it, Christopher Palmer. So he called his concerto For Two Christophers.
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0: Eric Korngold's One and Only Symphony, the finale. Yes, you heard George M. Cohen's over there in there. It was written in memory of Franklin Delano Roosevelt. I just think that's a terrific piece of music. A big symphony it is, too.
1: For two decades, Eric Oliver has taught a university class designed to help students answer a big question. Who are you?
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3: 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From Michigan State University, this is WKAR Classical in East Lansing. Thank you for listening. More classical music next.

Welcome to Great Lakes Concerts. I'm Jody Knoll, your host. Great Lakes Concerts airs on Interlochen's Classical IPR, WRCJ Detroit, Blue Lake Public Radio, and WKAR 90.5 Classical in East Lansing, where the program is produced. Organist Dave Wagner starts this week's program with Henri Moulez's Carillon Sortie from a concert at Mission Hill Church in Traverse City.

Then, MSU Choral Ensembles joined the Lansing Symphony Orchestra to perform the groundbreaking seven-movement symphony, The Notebooks of Leonardo da Vinci, by American composer Jocelyn Hagen.

Great Lakes Concerts is made possible in part by a gift from Ed and Wanda Eichler of Pigeon, Michigan, who invite you to join them in supporting classical music on your local public radio station. Underwriting support for Great Lakes Concerts also comes from the Mosaic Foundation of Rita and Peter Hayden, based in Ann Arbor, honoring WKAR's more than 100 years of radio broadcast excellence for the citizens of Michigan. Carillon sortie, or carillon sortie, is French for bel postlude. It was written by the 20th century French organist and composer Henri Moulay, and it's played here by organist Dave Wagner at the organ of the Mission Hill Church in Traverse City, recording made on September 14th, 2025.

Organist Dave Wagner at the Mission Hill Church in Traverse City on September 14th, 2025, played Henri Moulez's Carillon Sortie, or Carillon Sortie. Dave Wagner is program director and music host at WRCJ in Detroit and hosts live Detroit Symphony Orchestra concerts in their statewide broadcasts. We'll hear Dave play César Franck's Finale as the final work on this week's program in about 35 minutes. This is Great Lakes Concerts. I'm Jody Knoll. The Notebooks of Leonardo da Vinci is a groundbreaking work by Minnesota-based composer Jocelyn Hagen that blends choir, orchestra, and synchronized visuals based on Leonardo's writings and sketches. Even though the work is intended to be experienced with the visual component, the music stands on its own as well, and I thought it would be worth including in Great Lakes Concerts. The movements are painting and drawing, practice, ripples, the greatest good, the Vitruvian Man, invention, nature, perception, and look at the stars. The Notebooks of Leonardo da Vinci by Jocelyn Hagen in this performance at the Wharton Center on October 4th, 2025. The Lansing Symphony Orchestra, joined by the MSU Choral Union, State Singers, and University Chorale, all under the direction of Timothy Muffett.

Timothy Moffat directed the Lansing Symphony Orchestra, the MSU Choral Union, State Singers, and University Chorale in Jocelyn Higgins' The Notebooks of Leonardo da Vinci, from a performance on October 4, 2025, at the Wharton Center in East Lansing. I'm Jody Knoll, and you're listening to Great Lakes Concerts. For our final work this week, César Franck's Finale for Organ is played by organist Dave Wagner at the Mission Hill Church Organ in Traverse City.

0: Organist Dave Wagner from a concert given at Mission Hill Church, Traverse City on September 14, 2025, played Finale for organ by Cesar Franck. Great Lakes Concerts is produced at the WKAR 90.5 Classical Studios, a division of the College of Communication Arts and Sciences at Michigan State University. I'm your host and producer, Jody Knoll. Great Lakes Concerts is made possible in part by a gift from Ed and Wanda Eichler of Pidgeon, Michigan, who invite you to join them in supporting classical music on your local public radio station. 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

Hi, I'm Linda Kernahan. Welcome to Weekend Classical. This afternoon, we'll mark the birthdays of Mexican composer Carlos Chavez, born in 1899, the founder of Mexico's National Symphony Orchestra, and Italian Antonio Sacchini, born in 1730. And I'll share the culinary association I have with him, though it's probably not historically accurate at all. But in some real music history from this day 31 years ago, a release you ought to know about. It's on the theme of a woman scorned, which has inspired countless pieces of music. We'll hear a few of them today. Works by Purcell, Verdi, Leoncavallo, both Schumann's, and more. But we begin with Mozart, an aria that answers the question, what does the queen of alt-rock angst have to do with the queen of the night? I'll explain after we listen to Der Hölle Rache, My Heart is Seething with Vengeance, the Queen of the Night's aria from The Magic Flute by Mozart, in an instrumental version performed here by trumpeter Alison Balsam and the Gothenburg Symphony Orchestra led by Edward Gardner.

Music of Mozart from The Magic Flute. That was the Queen of the Night's aria, otherwise known as Der Hölle Rache, My Heart is Seething with Vengeance. In that instrumental version, we heard trumpeter Alison Balsam with the Gothenburg Symphony Orchestra led by Edward Gardner. That's one of a few tracks I've chosen today on the theme of A Woman Scorned. And that's because of a little bit of music history that happened today. In 1995, on this day, the Canadian singer-songwriter, who has been dubbed the Queen of Alt-Rock Angst, Alanis Morissette, released her album Jagged Little Pill. It would go on to be a multi-platinum winning album, and she won some Grammys as well. It included that 1990s Woman Scorned anthem. And speaking of Grammy-winning divas, here's one who could give any diva a run for her money, soprano Joyce DiDonato. And here she is to sing one of the classic breakup songs, When I Am Laid in Earth, from Dido and Aeneas by Henry Purcell, with El Pomodoro, led by Maxim Emelianichev.

Soprano Joyce DiDonato sang When I Am Laid in Earth from Dido and Aeneas by Henry Purcell, with Il Pomodoro led by Maxim Emelianichev, on the topic of A Woman Scorned, on this occasion of the 31st anniversary of the release of Alanis Morissette's album Jagged Little Pill. And on the topic of Grammy winners, I got to see Joyce DiDonato perform live at a Grammy Awards ceremony. I believe it was back in 2010, 2012, can't remember the exact year, but it was during the part of the ceremony that is not televised, and that was a part where people would tend to mill around a little bit because it was a very long ceremony, but they always had a few musical performances interspersed with the awards. She came out to sing, and at first I was concerned. I thought, well, nobody's really going to pay attention to the opera aria. But I want to tell you what, she started singing, and you could hear a pin drop in that room, because that's just the kind of powerful diva she is. We'll hear music by Coleridge Taylor Perkinson next, a Rondo Allegro Furioso from the Sinfonietta for Strings, in a recording that was made at Central Michigan University in 2010 with the Sphinx Virtuosi, led by Damon Gupton.

0: Rondo Allegro Furioso by Coleridge Taylor Perkinson from his Sinfonietta for Strings, performed there by the Sphinx Virtuosi led by Damon Gupton, that recorded at Central Michigan University in October of 2010. And it's music this hour on the theme of a woman scorned, so Furioso there, and we'll have another furious performance, not a woman scorned, but, well, a clown scorned after this.
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0: On this day in 1995, Alanis Morissette released her album Jagged Little Pill, that would have several hit singles with, well, ironic lyrics, I guess you could say. Also, lyrics on the theme of a woman scorned. And there's often irony in that type of music, where the character is saying things like, "Oh yes, I'm fine, don't worry about me, everything's fine." Everything is really not fine. Well, there's plenty of music on that theme, and here's a classic piece. Not so much a woman scorned as a clown scorned in this aria, and sort of the Tears of the Clown theme as well. Here's a little bit of the translation of the text. "Laugh, Pagliaccio, and everyone will applaud. Turn the weeping into a joke, the sobbing and the sorrow into a grimace. Laugh, clown, about your shattered romance. Laugh at the pain which is poisoning your heart." The classic aria Vesti la giubba, put on the trappings, from Pagliacci by Ruggero Leoncavallo, with tenor Luciano Pavarotti and the National Philharmonic Orchestra led by Giuseppe Patanè.

The heartbroken clown putting on a brave face and, let's be honest, chewing the scenery a little bit as well. That was the famed aria from Pagliacci by Ruggero Leoncavallo, Vesti la giubba, put on the trappings. We heard tenor Luciano Pavarotti and the National Philharmonic Orchestra led by Giuseppe Pattane. And I played that because it was on this day in 1995 that Alanis Morissette released her album Jagged Little Pill. Several tracks on that album align with the musical theme of a character protesting, saying, "Oh, really, don't worry about me. I'm fine. Really, I'll be fine. I'm not fine at all." Well, we're going to hear some more music about a lover scorned later on in the afternoon, but right now we'll celebrate the birthday of a Mexican composer born on this day in 1899 and lived until 1978. That's Carlos Chavez. And in addition to being a composer, he was a conductor. He founded Mexico's National Symphony Orchestra. But we'll hear some of his chamber music now. His trio for flute, viola, and harp. If that instrumentation sounds familiar, it was one that I believe Claude Debussy was the first composer to use it, or at least the first well-known composer. And this trio by Chavez actually references some music of Debussy and some music of De Falla as well. We'll hear flutist Lawrence Kaplan, violist Jan Carlin, and harpist Alison Bjørkadal.

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The Trio for Flute, Viola, and Harp by, not Debussy, but Carlos Chavez, with Lawrence Kaplan on flute, Jan Carlin on viola, and Alison Birkedal on harp. And Carlos Chavez was born on this day in 1899. He borrowed that instrumentation, perhaps, from Debussy, who I believe was the first composer that I know of, at least, to use that interesting combination, flute, viola, and harp. But Chavez did quote some of Debussy's music within that piece, also references some music by De Falla as well. He founded Mexico's National Symphony Orchestra, and we'll hear some of Carlos Chavez's orchestra music later on this afternoon. Right now, another birthday to celebrate, Antonio Sacchini, an Italian composer born on this day in 1730. Every time I read the title of this piece that we'll hear, I think about pizza sauce. Why? Well, it's called La Contadina in Corte, contadina as in the tomato and pizza sauce brand. But I was interested to find, in looking that up, it actually means the country girl. So there's an illustration of a young woman on the label of those products. We'll hear that Sinfonia by Sacchini, La Contadina in Corte, the country girl at court, with the English Chamber Orchestra led by Richard Bonning.

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1: Claude Debussy wrote a seminal work about the ocean, even though he hadn't really spent a whole lot of time at the seaside, rather looking at a painting of it instead. He also wrote a piece that captured the essence of Spain, even though he had barely spent any time there. We'll hear an example from that now, Iberia, from his Image for Orchestra, and it has references to ideas like castanet clicks and guitar-like string plucking, as well as brilliant brass fanfares that catch kind of a Spanish flavor. Here is the music of Debussy with L'Orchestre Suisse Romande, led by Autolfo Argenta.

A French composer who did a pretty good job of capturing the sounds of Spain. That was Iberia from Image for Orchestra by Claude Debussy with L'Orchestre Suisse Romande led by Autolfo Argenta. I'm Linda Kernahan, and from Michigan State University, this is 90.5 WKAR-FM and WKAR-FM HD1 East Lansing. Well, speaking of Spain, we'll hear a performance conducted by a Spanish conductor next. That is Octavio Mas-Arocas, MSU's own artist faculty member, performing music by a Mexican composer who was born on this day in 1899. This is the Symphony No. 2 by Carlos Chavez, his Sinfonia India, and he uses folk melodies from different indigenous tribes, Seri, Yaqui, and Huichol. This music by Chavez with the MSU Symphony Orchestra led by Octavio Mas-Arocas.

From a performance at the Wharton Center in October of 2023. That was the MSU Symphony Orchestra, led by Octavio Massarocas, in the Symphony No. 2, Sinfonia India, by Carlos Chavez, a Mexican composer who was born on this day in 1899 and lived until 1978. He was also the founder of the National Symphony Orchestra of Mexico. We'll hear music by another composer born on this day next, Antonio Sacchini, born in 1730 and lived until 1786. Here is his Trio Sonata in A, Opus 1, No. 6, performed by Trio Stauffer.

0: A trio sonata in A from Opus 1 of Antonio Sacchini. We heard Trio Stoffer. Sacchini was born on this day in 1730 and lived until 1786. I'm Linda Kernahan, music by J.S. Bach, after this.
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0: Is there a particular food you're always in the mood to eat? Is there a particular category of music you're always up for hearing? Well, let's see. A food that I could always eat, I think, is chocolate in one form or another. And a category of music I'm always up for hearing is the Bach cello suites. Here is his suite number 3 in C, performed by cellist Pierre Fournier.

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The suite number 3 in C for unaccompanied cello by J.S. Bach. We heard cellist Pierre Fournier. Well, on this day in 1995, Alanis Morissette released her album Jagged Little Pill, which famously has at least one single that kind of create the character of a lover scorned. And so I thought it would be appropriate to hear the Dance of the Furies, speaking of scorned and scornful characters. This is from Christoph Willibald von Gluck's opera, Orfeo ed Eurydice. And the Dance of the Furies is performed here by the Academy of Ancient Music, led by Christopher Hogwood.

0: Dance of the Furies from the opera Orfeo ed Eurydice by Christoph Willibald von Gluck. We heard the Academy of Ancient Music led by Christopher Hogwood. And speaking of being furious, we'll hear a song coming up after this that is about a character who says, "Really, I'm not mad at all," but the music tells another story.
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0: There's plenty of music about heartbreak, and a particularly rich theme is when a character speaks or sings of not being mad at all. Really, no, I'm fine, don't worry about me. But the music belies what they are really feeling. Well, on this day in 1995, Alanis Morissette released her album Jagged Little Pill, and even though there is a track on that album called Ironic, in one of the big hits You Ought to Know, it's very clear what she feels. It's not subtle at all. But, that album kind of covers all the bases when it comes to disappointed love. We'll hear some music that goes along those same lines. Some songs by Robert Schumann. His song Ich Grohle Nicht literally means I bear no grudge. I bear no grudge, though my heart is breaking, the text says. Although the music kind of tells you that, well, there might be some grudge-bearing really going on there under the surface. So we'll hear that song at the end of this set of three, beginning with Im wunderschönen Monat Mai, in the wondrous month of May, and then Aus meinen Tränen spreisen, from my tears will spring, and finally Ich grohle nicht, I bear no grudge. Songs from Dichterliebe, The Poet's Love, by Robert Schumann, sung here by Dietrich Fischer-Dieskau with Vladimir Horowitz on piano.

Three songs from Dichterliebe, The Poet's Love by Robert Schumann. We heard Im wunderschönen Monat Mai, in the wondrous month of May, Aus meinen Tränen spreisen, from my tears there will spring, and Ich grohle nicht, I bear no grudge. We heard baritone Dietrich Fischer-Dieskau and pianist Vladimir Horowitz. And particularly that last piece has that interesting device where the text says one thing, but the music says another. The singer claims not to bear a grudge, but the music kind of makes it sound like, well, yeah, there is some bitterness and grudge-bearing going on there after all. I'm Linda Kernahan, and from Michigan State University, this is listener-supported 90.5 WKAR-FM and WKAR-FM HD1 East Lansing. Well, that song cycle of Robert Schumann was written in 1840, a particularly productive year for him, sometimes referred to as the Year of Song. It was the year after he married Clara Wieck, and he was definitely inspired by her. In fact, he quoted her music in that first song that we heard of that set. That was a melody from her piano concerto. Well, we'll hear some music by Clara now, her three romances for violin and piano, with violinist Tasman Little and pianist John Lenihan.

Three Romances for Violin and Piano by Clara Schumann. We heard violinist Tasmin Little and pianist John Lenihan. The composer Carlos Chavez was born on this day in 1899 and lived until 1978. He was a Mexican composer and conductor. He founded the National Symphony Orchestra of Mexico. We'll hear his tone poem Cantos de Mexico next, Songs of Mexico, performed here by the Mexican State Symphony Orchestra led by Enrique Batiz.

0: Cantos de Mexico, Song of Mexico, by Carlos Chavez, who was born on this day in 1899. Enrique Batiz led the Mexican State Symphony Orchestra.
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0: Hi, I'm Linda Kernahan, and I'm bringing you a special series, Rhythm and Refuge, part of WKAR's America 250 celebration, highlighting classical musicians from abroad who brought their talents to America. 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And I hope you can join me for that first of a special series of four episodes, about 40 minutes from now. Music by Giuseppe Verdi next, the Four Seasons ballet from his Sicilian Vespers, with the Bologna Theater Orchestra led by Riccardo Chailly.

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Ballet music called The Four Seasons from the Sicilian Vespers by Giuseppe Verdi, an opera that was first performed on this day in 1855. Riccardo Chailly led the Bologna Theatre Orchestra. A symphony by the English composer William Boyce next is Symphony No. 4 with the Bournemouth Sinfonietta led by Ronald Thomas.

0: The Symphony No. 4 in F by William Boyce, performed by the Bournemouth Sinfonietta, led by Ronald Thomas. I'm Linda Kernahan, coming up after this, celebrating the birthday of the pianist Long Long.
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0: I've shared in the past that one of my first experiences of classical music was from watching Warner Brothers cartoons. And Long Long had a similar experience, evidently. It was through a Tom and Jerry cartoon that he first heard Liszt's Hungarian Rhapsody and was inspired to play the piano. Well, Long Long turns 44 years old tomorrow, and here he is performing Kitty's theme, the River Waltz, from The Painted Veil by Alexandra Desplat. Pianist Long Long with the Prague Symphony Orchestra, the composer conducting.

Music from The Painted Veil by Alexandra Desplat, with the composer conducting the Prague Symphony Orchestra. That was River Waltz and Kitty's Theme, featuring pianist Long Long, who turns 44 years old tomorrow. I'm Linda Kernahan, and from Michigan State University, this is 90.5 WKAR-FM and WKAR-FM HD1 East Lansing. Welcome to Rhythm and Refuge, a celebration of classical musicians from abroad who brought their talents to the United States. I'm your host and producer, Linda Kernahan. Classical music is, by nature, an imported tradition, but thanks to musicians like the ones we'll hear this hour, it has taken root and thrived in the U.S. Each artist we'll focus on sought to capture their own piece of the American dream, weaving their talents and perspectives as vital threads in the fabric of our culture. These are the stories of when classical music came home to America. Episode 1, Revolution and Reinvention. Sergei Rachmaninoff arrived in New York City on Armistice Day, November 11, 1918. He and his family had fled Russia amid the turmoil of the revolution, escaping into Scandinavia by open sled through a snowstorm. He initially resisted the many performance offers that came from across the Atlantic. His first American tour in 1909 had left him exhausted and homesick. But home was no longer an option, and the U.S. was his best bet for earning a living as a touring pianist and conductor. For the next 25 years, a busy performance schedule took Rachmaninoff across the U.S. and Europe. Though he never returned to his homeland, he never forgot it either, regularly sending aid to family and friends. Life on the road and the stage left him little time or energy to compose, but he did write two of his greatest works during his American years, Rhapsody on a Theme of Paganini in 1934, and his last work, Symphonic Dances, in 1940. We'll hear the final movement from the dances. Like so many of his works, it quotes the medieval chant for the dead, the Dies Irae, but that gives way to his own Alleluia melody from his choral Vespers. Rachmaninoff died in 1943, less than 2 months after becoming an American citizen. Here is the third movement from his Symphonic Dances with the Philadelphia Orchestra led by Eugene Ormandy.

The final movement from the Symphonic Dances by Sergei Rachmaninoff, with the Philadelphia Orchestra led by Eugene Ormandy. You're listening to Rhythm and Refuge, Episode 1, Revolution and Reinvention. Igor Stravinsky didn't intend to leave Russia permanently when he went to Switzerland in 1914. His wife needed to escape the harsh winters of St. Petersburg for her health, but the outbreak of World War I and later the Russian Revolution prevented their return. For the next two decades, Stravinsky found success in Paris, associating with other major artists of the day, like Pablo Picasso and Jean Cocteau. But by 1939, Europe was on the brink of war again, and Stravinsky lost his wife, mother, and eldest daughter to tuberculosis. He accepted an invitation to lecture at Harvard and began his life in America. With his European royalties cut off by the war, he took on commercial work to survive, including licensing The Rite of Spring to Walt Disney for the 1940 film Fantasia. He wasn't pleased with the result. In 1944, jazz band leader Paul Whiteman, who had commissioned Gershwin's Rhapsody in Blue, asked Stravinsky to write a piece for his popular radio broadcast. The result was Scherzo à la Russe. From sunny California, Stravinsky looked back to the traditional Russian folk tunes of his youth, but with his signature modern twist, spiky rhythms and dry wit. Here is Stravinsky's Scherzo à la Russe, with the composer conducting the Columbia Symphony Orchestra.

Scherzo a la Russe by Igor Stravinsky, with the composer conducting the Columbia Symphony Orchestra. In the 1960s, soprano Galina Vishnevskaya and cellist Mstislav Rostropovich were a power couple in Soviet culture. But when they chose to shelter the dissident writer Alexander Solzhenitsyn in their country home, the regime retaliated by canceling their recording contracts and international travel and relegating them to grueling tours of remote provincial towns, a low-key professional exile. The couple concocted a ruse to escape their predicament. They wrote directly to Brezhnev to request visas for a short trip abroad with their two teenage daughters. Senator Ted Kennedy spoke to Brezhnev on their behalf behind the scenes. They packed light for this trip, so the KGB wouldn't suspect they were leaving for good. But somehow they managed to take their Newfoundland dog and Rostropovich's Stradivarius cello with them. After a couple of years, the government realized they weren't coming back and stripped them of their citizenship. They divided time between Paris, New York City, and Washington, D.C. Rostropovich was music director and conductor of the National Symphony Orchestra in Washington from 1977 to 1994. Vishnevskaya sang opera roles in Paris and New York, and after retiring from the opera stage, did some stage directing and acting. In 1984, she published a memoir describing their experiences under the Soviet system. After the Iron Curtain fell, their citizenship was restored. Galina Vishnevskaya worked to shore up the educational infrastructure of her homeland, opening the Galina Vishnevskaya Opera Center in Moscow in 2002. In 1991, they founded a global nonprofit organization, the Rostropovich Vishnevskaya Foundation, involved in public health programs for children. The organization is still active today. In this recording, soprano Galina Vishnevskaya and cellist Mstislav Rostropovich, along with the cello ensemble, perform the aria from Bachianas Brasileiras No. 5 by Etor Villa-Lobos.

The aria from Bacchianas Brasileiras No. 5 by Heitor Villa-Lobos, with soprano Galina Vizhnevskaya and cellist Mstislav Rostropovich and a cello ensemble. Next on Rhythm and Refuge, a defection story that reads like a Cold War Hollywood thriller. In 1983, violinist Victoria Mulova had won the gold medal at the Tchaikovsky competition and was on a state-sanctioned tour in Finland, under the watchful eye of a KGB minder posing as a journalist. She and her boyfriend, conductor Vakhtang Jordania, snuck out of their hotel, leaving her state-owned Stradivarius behind. A Finnish journalist drove them to the Swedish border, where they had to hide out in motels while waiting over a holiday weekend for the U.S. Embassy to open. When it did, they were granted asylum. The nail-biting energy of their real-life escape matches the music we're about to hear, the scherzo from Dmitri Shostakovich's first violin concerto. Shostakovich wrote this piece under intense state censorship, hiding the score in his desk drawer until it was safe to premiere. This scherzo isn't a lighthearted dance. It's a ferocious whirlwind of dark energy, the sound of an artist pushing boundaries under immense pressure. The scherzo from the Concerto No. 1 for Violin and Orchestra by Dmitri Shostakovich, with violinist Victoria Mulova and the Royal Philharmonic, led by Andrei Previn.

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The Scherzo from the Violin Concerto No. 1 by Dmitri Shostakovich, with violinist Victoria Mulova and the Royal Philharmonic, led by Andrei Previn. Violinist Yasha Heifetz and cellist Gregor Piatigorsky were both Russian-Jewish prodigies who fled the Bolshevik Revolution as teens and eventually found their way to the U.S. Their paths overlapped multiple times, but they began slightly differently. Heifetz and his family traveled east through Siberia to avoid the battlefields of World War I, crossed to Japan, and eventually arrived in San Francisco. Piatigorsky disguised himself as a peasant to smuggle himself and his cello across the Soviet-Polish border. Border guards shot at him, destroying his cello case, but he and the instrument made it through intact. Heifetz and Piatigorsky met in Berlin in the 1920s. Later, they would become colleagues at the University of Southern California in the 60s, where they founded a series of chamber concerts. Here is the final movement, Vivace non troppo, from the Double Concerto by Johannes Brahms, with violinist Yasha Heifetz and cellist Gregor Piatigorsky, and the RCA Victor Symphony Orchestra, led by Alfred Wallenstein.

The third movement from the Concerto in A Minor for Violin, Cello, and Orchestra by Johannes Brahms, with violinist Jascha Heifetz, cellist Gregor Piatigorsky, and the RCA Victor Symphony Orchestra, led by Alfred Wallenstein. You're listening to Rhythm and Refuge, and we've spent this hour with musicians who fled the Russian Revolution and the Soviet regime. Now we come home to mid-Michigan and the world-class faculty at the MSU College of Music. Violinist Dmitri Berlinsky came to the U.S. from the USSR after winning the grand prize at the Paganini International Competition. He joined the MSU College of Music faculty in 2001 and went on to found the International Chamber Soloist. Cellist Zoran Bagratuni was born in Yerevan, Armenia, and won the silver medal at the 1986 International Tchaikovsky Competition. He serves as professor of cello and chair of the string area at MSU. And pianist George Vachnadze, born in Tbilisi, Republic of Georgia, was on the MSU faculty from 2004 to 2011 and is now professor of piano at DePaul University. Here they perform Music of Beethoven, the third movement, Presto, from his Trio No. 5 in D, Opus 70, No. 1, the Ghost Trio.

The third movement, the Presto, from the Trio No. 5 in D by Beethoven. We heard violinist Dmitri Berlinsky, cellist Zoran Bagratuni, and pianist George Vajnadze. Finally today on Rhythm and Refuge, pianist, composer, and recording engineer Sergei Kvitko. Born in Russia, he arrived in East Lansing to pursue his doctorate at Michigan State University. He chose to make Lansing his permanent home, and as the founder of Blue Griffin Recording, he is a sought-after classical engineer and producer, earning a 2026 Grammy nomination for Classical Producer of the Year. In this recording, we'll hear Sergei as pianist and composer. His left hand plays J.S. Bach's Keyboard Prelude in C minor note for note, but his right hand introduces a whole new world, weaving a lush, romantic commentary over that classical foundation, the perfect blend of old world roots and new world reinvention. From his album Ad Libitum, here is Lansing's own Sergei Kvitko, playing his Prelude in C major with a few added notes.

Pianist Sergei Kvitko played his Prelude in C Major with a few added notes, based on J.S. Bach's Prelude in C from the Well-Tempered Clavier. That rounds out this episode of Rhythm and Refuge, a celebration of classical musicians from abroad who brought their talents to the United States. Rhythm and Refuge is a WKAR America 250 original production. I'm your host and producer, Linda Kernahan. You can write to me at lindak@wkar.org. Thanks very much for listening.

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0: just leave it to a native New Yorker to take us out to the West. This native New Yorker, Ferdy Grofay, and the music of the West, well, the Grand Canyon Suite. Antal Dorati conducted the Detroit Symphony Orchestra. Grofay worked on the work from 1929 to 1931, the world premiere given by Paul Whiteman and his orchestra at the Studebaker Theater in Chicago, November 22nd, 1931.
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0: My mother loved that. It's a short ride in a fast machine by American composer John Adams. 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
4: There is such a thing as the midday slump. 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

0: John Williams conducting the Boston Pops in An American in Paris by George Gershwin. As we travel on your classical discoveries, Gershwin traveled to Paris for the first time in 1925, hoping that he would have an opportunity to study with the great Maurice Ravel. As it turns out, Gershwin encouraged Ravel to do a tour of the United States. And sure enough, he arrived in New York in March 1928. I love learning something new.
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0: pianist Stephen Huff with Sacrario Ramo and the City of Birmingham Symphony Orchestra, the Piano Concerto No. 5, The Egyptian by Saint-Saëns.
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0: I love what happens right there at the end when it sounds like the ship sails into harbor on the gentlest of swells. Calm sea and prosperous voyage, a concert overture by Felix Mendelssohn. Kurt Masur conducted the Leipzig Gewandhaus Orchestra.
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0: An extended tone poem by Florence Price, written in 1934, the Mississippi River Suite. Aposhu conducted the Women's Philharmonic.
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1: We're celebrating Father's Day this week on Folk Alley. Hey, I'm Cindy Howes. We'll be honoring folk dads and their musical kids, from Woody, Arlo, and Sarah Lee to Loudon, Rufus, and Martha. Hope you can join me this week on Folk Alley.
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